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0: Welcome. Welcome to the quiet storm. I'm so, so very glad that you join me tonight on Cool FM 98.9. Streaming live across the world from Oranjestad, capital of Aruba. 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

0: 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Thank you, Mikey Nicholson on the island of Ceiba. Thank you, Miles. Mikey say everything is okay, Lenny. Good to hear, Mikey. Pour a little extra in that glass. Kick off your shoes and just exist right here in this moment. Coming up, Tina Moore, and she's going to paint your world blue. The Weekend is going to sing for us, You Earned It. Stay right here. Don't go anywhere. Your Papa Bear is on the air.
1: What's going on?
0: What's going on? Today I was checking a few things. And you know what? I discovered that tomorrow, September 9th, is the Teddy Bear Day. That's my day tomorrow. What's going on? I'm going to have a celebration tomorrow. Tomorrow is Teddy Bear Day. I wonder how many of you are going to send me a teddy bear. No, don't take that serious.

Did you dim the light? Did you dim the light in order to enjoy this program completely? Of course, the program completamente. Botinco. 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But where are you listening from? Are you in your car? Are you on the sofa? Are you alone? Are you with somebody? Wherever you are and whatever you're doing, we want to relax you before 11 o'clock. Around 11 o'clock, I want everybody to be asleep and say, because of the slow jams I'm bringing you every Tuesday. Right on, baby, right here. This is Tina Moore, Color Me Blue.

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1: 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Cool FM, the quiet storm. 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
2: Buonocci, buonocci, bacava di scuccia, Curtis Mayfield, The Making. Hi, if you don't know who I am, my name is Lenny Dance, they call me Papa Bear.

Contents of the song. We'd like to hear from you. Send me a record, I'll make a love story, and we present your signature sign of the night. Now, the song I'm talking about is Roberto.

0: Et c'est wow! This, on ne peut pas avoir de Where were you? Let's go to the signature spit.
1: 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And now, the signature spin of the night.
0: You know, sitting here tonight, I was just thinking back to the moment you first walked into my life. I remember looking at you, and suddenly, everything around us just faded into the background. It was like somebody turned on a light in a completely dark room. My whole world shifted in a fraction of a second. When I finally worked up the courage to hold you close, I could feel my chest tightening, my heart racing, completely overwhelmed by how much you already meant to me. Right then, without a single doubt, I knew this wasn't just a fleeting moment. I knew we were building something meant to endure. Looking at you right now, all these years later, I still feel that exact same spark. You are still my peaceful place. Ladies and gentlemen, hear the signature spin of the night.
1: And now, the signature spin of the night.

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0: Isagi tapami, brother Chris.
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0: Chris Gouda. 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

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This is our song of the month, Together We're a Good Thing, by Helen Brunner and Terry Jones, featuring Mickey Howard. Turn it up, sit back, and take a look.

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I hope you're comfortable. Pour your favorite drink. What are you drinking? And give me a buzz tonight. You know, tonight I didn't get a WhatsApp. Not one. 594-6757. Did you abandon me? No WhatsApp call tonight, man. Tomorrow is Teddy Bear Day. Don't let me down. I really hope you're enjoying, you're relaxing. Some old songs you haven't heard in donkey years, I guess. Like, I know most of you weren't born yet around the 70s. I know for sure. When were you born? Give me a WhatsApp. I beg you, please. 594-6757. If you're not in Aruba, dial 297 before. That's Aruba.

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And they are here just for you. And I mean it. 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

You are listening to The Quiet Storm. I'm Lenny. And tomorrow is my day. Teddy Bear Day tomorrow, September 9th. You want to know where you have to send these teddy bears? Send them to Cool FM. I'll come and pick them up here. We are about to present a young Arubian. This year he went to the Netherlands to study music. He was only a few days in Holland when he got inspiration. Holland inspired him and he made a new song. It is not really R&B. It's not the 70s, not

0: 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Right? And this is Summer Love. His artistic name?
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Dead and gone, but Papa Bear is still going strong. Buonanotte, good evening. It's getting late, but the vibe on Cool FM is just getting started. 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Everyone tonight, sending in shout out

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Nobody to love tonight? Love yourself. We'll be followed by Jill Scott. Stay right where you are. This is Cool FM.

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0: Papa Bear is back on the air. 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Hope you enjoyed the show. I cannot.
1: The quiet storm, good for the body and soul.
0: Yeah, that's true, Sonny. That's true. Like to greet my colleagues here. Mr. AG didn't hear nothing from AG tonight. You're talking to Germany again, AG? Bunochi, Lilo, Arwin, DJ 101, the big boss, Mr. Alex Ponson, mentor in radio. The nice thing is, the guy is my mentor, but I'm gonna brag about myself.
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0: When Alex was still a schoolboy and I used to be his teacher, I brought him to the big radio. He used to be on Radio Antilliana. Nobody used to listen to him. And then I brought him to Radio Carina. And now the man is my boss.
1: A quiet storm.
0: Brian, Bonocci, si buono da drumi ainda. Carolina. George, Gerald aiutami bastante. Great, thank you, brother. Thank you, brothers and sister. The Cool FM team. Next week, we will be back, right? Mark it in your calendar.
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0: Every Tuesday from 9 to 11. Have sweet dreams and remember, Papa Bear loves you madly.

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If you purchase a home or business premises or renovate a property, as of the 1st of January 2024, you are required to inform the Belasting Deeds. 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

0: and radio listeners, I leave you with this for today. Positioning for encounter. Look, I am with you, and I will watch over you wherever you go, and I will bring you back to this land, for I will not leave you until I have done what I have promised you. When Jacob woke up, he thought, surely the Lord is in this place, and I was unaware of it. And he was afraid and said, how awesome is this place? This is none other than the house of God. This is the gate of heaven, as taken from Genesis chapter 28, verses 15 to 17. And as always, we leave you with a point to ponder. God is always present, even when we are unaware of him. And with that, radio listeners, I invite you to join me tomorrow morning at 5:30 a.m. when I will be back, God's willing, with another program, Vance's A Moment with the Master. Do have a blessed and enjoyable Wednesday. The time on PJD2, it is now 6:30.
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3: 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So, are you a scared chicken or a proud rooster cock? 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Doei!
4: And now, the voice of St. Martin presents the local and national news. Welcome to the local report on the voice of St. Martin. I am D'Angelo Duzanson. On Tuesday afternoon, September 8th, the Parliament of St. Martin held a press conference in connection with the official submission of the draft national ordinance establishing the 2027 budget of St. Martin. The draft budget was presented by the Honorable Minister of Finance, Marinka Gums, to the Chairlady of Parliament, Sarah Westcott-Williams. The Honorable Prime Minister of St. Martin and Minister of General Affairs, Dr. Luc Messalina, was also present for the occasion. The submission of the 2027 draft budget was realized following the official opening of the new parliamentary year 2026. During the press conference, Chairlady Westcott-Williams described the budget presentation to her as a unique occurrence. In this edition, you will hear from Minister of Finance Marinka Gums shortly. But first, here is the Chairlady of Parliament, Sarah Westcott-Williams, who spoke about the significance of the occasion.
5: What I will be receiving on behalf of the Parliament of St. Martin is actually the draft budget 2027 to be presented by the Minister of Finance. This is really a unique happening And because in my recollection, it has not happened before that we have met the date as established by the Comptability Ordinance of St. Martin, that the budget should be submitted no later than the second Tuesday in September. There's a little part that I need to mention here, because over the years we have often discussed the fact that actually in the Constitution it mentions by the first of September. It has never been an issue, so we really having fought to have that corrected. But I think it's interesting to mention it here in case anyone asks and wonders what the Constitution states, that it should be by the first of September. In any case, I think in the month of September it's definitely important to have achieved it, and to do so still on the second Tuesday of the month of September is really something the government for sure and the entire community can be proud of, because it also signals how we can go further. Following this, of course, Parliament will then establish a timeline in terms of handling the Budget 2027, which, as you know, has to take place in a Central Committee meeting of Parliament. The debate has to take place there, followed by a public meeting. But that is what will happen once we officially receive the budget from the Minister of Finance. So this afternoon again, that is the reason why we're gathered here, and it has all reasons to be colorful, although the flowers are here from the opening ceremony. But I think this too is an important feat for all of us.
4: Chair Lady of Parliament, Sarah Westcott Williams. Meanwhile, the Honorable Finance Minister Marinka Gums emphasized the significance of the occasion, stressing that the presentation of the national budget goes beyond a procedural exercise. Speaking before formally handing over the budget to the Chair Lady of Parliament, Minister Gums said the moment reflects the seriousness of St. Martin's democratic institutions and the shared responsibility to manage the country's financial priorities with discipline, transparency, and purpose.
6: Budget 2027 is therefore presented with a clear understanding of the responsibility before us. It is a statement of intent to govern with greater focus, to manage public resources with greater care, and to ensure that the decisions made in this honorable house translate into meaningful results for the people we serve. Today, I am before Parliament to present and hand over the National Budget for 2027 within the time frame prescribed by law. We're not here to celebrate meeting a deadline. Complying with the law is not an achievement. It is our duty. Still, this moment matters. It reflects discipline, it reflects follow-through, and it reflects our commitment to strengthening the way government prepares, manages, and accounts for the country's finances. That is what accountability means. It means acknowledging when things did not go as they should, learning from them, correcting them, and moving forward. Madam Chairlady, reaching this point was not the work of one person, one ministry, or one team. Preparing a national budget requires an enormous collective effort across government. I therefore want to sincerely thank our hardworking civil servants across all ministries, and specifically our financial controllers, secretaries general, the cabinets of all ministries, the ministers, our policy-based budgeting team, and our very own FBB of the Finance Department. Each of you had a role to play in getting us to this point. To all of you, I say your hard work, your cooperation, your patience, and your commitment made this possible. There were deadlines to meet, information to coordinate, figures to review, corrections to make, and difficult decisions to take. But together, we got the work done. I am proud of what we have accomplished collectively, and I thank each and every one of you for helping us reach this important milestone. Madam Chairlady, a national budget is far more than numbers on a paper. Behind every line item is a citizen whose life may be affected, Behind every policy is a family, a business, a senior, a student, a civil servant, or a young person hoping for an opportunity. And behind every Caribbean builder, government spends is a responsibility to the people who have entrusted us to manage their resources wisely. This is not government's money. It is the people's money. And this is not a budget for a coalition, nor is it a budget for the opposition. It is not the Minister of Finance's budget. It is St. Martin's budget. That is why I invite every member of Parliament to examine it, question it, challenge it, and improve it where possible. Debate it vigorously. That is Parliament's responsibility, and that is democracy. We may disagree on how we get there, but we should never lose sight of where we are trying to go, which is forward. At the end of the day, our people will judge us not by who receives the recognition, but by the differences our work makes in their daily lives. Words and announcements alone will not ease the precious families face or create the opportunities our people deserve. What matters is action. What matters is delivery. And ultimately, what matters is results. At the conclusion of budget 2026 debate, I said that passing a budget was not enough. I said we had to execute. I said we had to deliver. And today, I repeat those words. A budget without execution is simply a document. A policy without implementation is simply an intention. And a promise without delivery is simply words. The real measure of this budget will not be what we say in this honorable house. It will be what the people of St. Martin experience outside of it. Madam Chairlady, submitting budget 2027 on time is one step. Passing it is another. Delivering on it is the real test. And that is where our focus must remain. So as we begin this process, let us remember that there will be disagreements. There will be difficult questions. There will be different priorities. That is part of democracy. But there is one responsibility that should unite every person in this honorable house. St. Martin.
4: Finance Minister Marinka Gums. We will have more of the press conference in a follow-up newscast. The Parliament of St. Martin officially opened the 2026 to 2027 parliamentary year on Tuesday morning, September 8th, in accordance with Article 46, Paragraph 2 of the Constitution. This year's parliamentary session is being held under the theme, Building Digital Trust, Responsible AI for a Stronger Democracy and Empowered Communities. The ceremonial opening began with a traditional military march featuring the St. Martin Detachment of Marines, representatives of the Voluntary Corps of St. Martin, or VCIS, and the St. Martin Police Force, KPSM. The ceremony continued with the arrival of special guests and dignitaries, including representatives of the High Councils of State, President of the Collectivité, Louis Mussington, former President of Parliament, Acting Governor Dr. Emiko Bird Lake, and former Governor Dr. Andes Eugene Holliday. At approximately 10:25 Tuesday morning, Governor of St. Martin, His Excellency Ajamu Bailey, accompanied by his wife and entourage, arrived at the Parliament building. He was received by a special parliamentary committee and escorted to the chambers, where he delivered the address marking the official opening of the new parliamentary year. In his 32-minute address, Governor Bailey outlined the government's vision and key priorities for the 2026 to 2027 parliamentary year, with particular attention to the country's 2027 budget. The budget projects 662.2 million Caribbean guilders in expenditures against 670.3 million guilders in revenues, resulting in a projected positive balance of 8.1 million guilders. Governor Bailey described the submission of the 2027 budget to Parliament as an important milestone in strengthening St. Martin's fiscal governance, accountability, and financial planning. He said the early submission reflects the government's efforts to improve the budgetary process and give Parliament sufficient opportunity to review and deliberate on the country's financial framework.
7: In addition, the budget provides for 221.2 million Caribbean guilders in capital investments, 5.2 million Caribbean guilders in loans, and authorizes up to 52.9 million Caribbean guilders in financing for capital investments. These figures reflect a continued focus on maintaining fiscal balance and responsible financial management, while at the same time creating room for investments that support the continued development of St. Martin and address the priorities of its people. The submission of the 2027 budget is therefore more than an administrative achievement. It represents an important step in strengthening the country's financial planning and governance. The budget legislation establishes the financial framework for the 2027 fiscal year and provides the legal basis for the implementation of the government's policies and programs. As Parliament begins this new year, the availability of the 2027 budget provides an opportunity for meaningful and thorough consideration of the financial priorities of the country and the path forward towards sustainable development, sound public finances, and a stronger St. Martin.
4: On the issue of the economy, the governor painted a positive picture. The economy has continued to demonstrate resilience despite an increasingly uncertain international environment, he said.
7: Tourism remains the primary driver of economic activity, supported by continued growth in both stayover and cruise arrivals. Air arrivals during the first half of 2026 reached 566,722, an increase of 21.4% compared with the same period in 2025, while cruise arrivals approached 1 million, reflecting growth of 13.9%. Turnover tax revenue for 2025 increased by 7.4% to 171.3 million Caribbean guilders, while inflation remained comparatively contained. For 2027, the economy is projected to grow by approximately 2.2% in real terms, while inflation is projected at approximately 2.1%. The debt to GDP ratio is expected to remain between 32 and 33%. These indicators provide reason for cautious optimism while underscoring the importance of maintaining fiscal discipline and continuing institutional reforms. At the same time, government remains committed to strengthening implementation capacity, addressing staffing shortages, and increasing the country's resilience to economic, social, and climate-related challenges. Government also continues to invest in the country's social and economic development across the areas of healthcare, education, social development, labor, public safety, housing, infrastructure, climate resilience, and economic diversification. Reforms are being pursued to strengthen institutions, improve public services, and ensure that the economic progress is accompanied by tangible improvements in the quality of life of the people of St. Martin.
4: Governor Bailey noted that the country continues to build on the progress achieved in recent years, while also confronting the structural challenges that remain. He highlighted steps being taken by the Ministry of General Affairs to stabilize and strengthen the shared services that provide essential support across the entire public administration.
7: Particularly the Departments of Personnel and Organization, Legal Affairs, ICT, and Facility Services. Crisis measures, intensified recruitment, and administrative compliance initiatives are being implemented to address long-standing backlogs in invoices for services already delivered, while also strengthening organizational capacity and improving service delivery across government. Screening law for political office holders will be delivered to ensure the integrity of our government. A central initiative will be the introduction of an electronic human resource management system based on Microsoft Dynamics 365 with AI instruments to improve data-driven working. This will replace fragmented paper-based processes, establish a single source of reliable personnel information, and enable employee and management self-service. When it comes to the use of artificial intelligence, the government is looking forward to working together with the Digital Transformation and AI Workgroup that Parliament set up in early 2026. Government will continue to invest in a professional, motivated, and properly supported civil service. In consultation with the unions represented in the CCSU, government intends to work towards a multi-year agreement addressing salaries and basic working conditions while taking due account of the country's financial constraints.
4: Speaking there, Governor of St. Martin, Ajamu Bailey. We will bring you more information from the governor's address delivered on Tuesday, September 8th on the occasion of the opening of the new parliamentary year 2026 to 2027 in a follow-up news segment. Following the governor's speech, the chairlady of parliament, the Honorable Sarah Westcott-Williams, then officially declared the new parliamentary year 2026 to 2027 open.
8: Excellency, thank you for that address. We truly appreciate it. With this, distinguished guests, I hereby declare the parliamentary year 2026-2027 officially opened.
4: Chairlady of Parliament, Sarah Westcott-Williams. Minister of Justice Natalie Tackling represented St. Martin at the Judicial Four-Party Consultation JVO held in Curaçao from September 1st to 3rd. The three-day consultation brought together ministers of justice of St. Martin, Curaçao, Aruba, and the Netherlands to discuss shared justice and security challenges facing the kingdom. Curaçao hosted this year's JVO under the chairmanship of its Minister of Justice, Shelton Hato. Here is Johan James with that report.
9: The three-day consultation brought together justice officials and ministers to review progress on existing cooperation arrangements and determine where further joint action is required. Discussions covered a broad range of issues affecting St. Martin and the wider Caribbean region, including youth crime prevention, organized and cross-border crime, border control and migration, maritime security, detention, illicit financial flows, drug trafficking, data protection, and capacity within the justice chain. A key priority for St. Martin was the continued development of a more preventive approach to youth crime. Minister Tackling emphasized that effective intervention cannot begin only after a young person enters the criminal justice system. Greater attention must be placed on the circumstances that place young people at risk and on strengthening intervention before criminal behavior becomes entrenched. The four countries agreed on the importance of continuing their joint work on youth crime prevention. Curaçao and Aruba will take forward the chairmanship and secretariat of the working group in this area, with further exchange expected in the coming months. The ministers addressed challenges that cannot effectively be tackled by one country acting alone. For St. Martin, cooperation remains particularly important in combating organized crime, illegal trafficking, criminal financial flows, and other cross-border threats. The discussions included the role of regional and shared justice institutions, the Coast Guard, investigative cooperation, police capacity, and opportunities for countries to provide one another with expertise and support where capacity is limited. During this JVO, the ministers also formally signed the amendment protocol to the administrative approach to undermining crime, Westerlijk Aanpak Ondermijning. The amendment protocol had been an agenda item at the previous JVO, but had not yet been formally signed. With the signing now completed, the outstanding agenda item has been formally concluded. Minister Tackling underscored that cooperation within the kingdom must remain based on mutual respect for the responsibilities and autonomy of each country. For St. Martin, this means actively participating in regional cooperation while ensuring that the country's own priorities and circumstances remain fully represented when kingdom-wide agreements are discussed. In addition to the formal ministerial meeting, the ministers participated in a strategic session on September 2nd. The strategic format, first incorporated with the JVO hosted by St. Martin in January 2026, provides the ministers with dedicated space to look beyond individual decision points and discuss the longer-term direction of justice cooperation within the kingdom. Reporting from Studio One for the Voice of St. Martin, I'm Johan James.
4: The Executive Council of the Collectivité of Saint-Martin reviewed 23 decisions on September 3rd, including cultural funding and urban planning matters. The Council approved €396,500 in cultural grants for local associations, including €30,000 each for Committee Miss Saint-Martin, La Voix de Saint-Martin, and Youth Radio, €25,000 for Festival of Traditions and Cultures, and €32,000 for the Voices of Walichi. The council also reviewed 14 property declarations but decided not to exercise its urban preemption right on any of them. 8 urban planning applications were examined.
10: 3 were approved, including projects in Concordia, Cache de Orleans, and La Savane. 4 applications were rejected, mainly because required documents were not submitted within the prescribed 3-month deadline, while 1 project in Orion Bay was denied based on applicable land use regulations. This is the local and national news. As we continue in this newscast, from Oranjestad, Aruba, the fire department at Queen Beatrix International Airport has received 2 new Rosenbauer Panther 6x6 crash tenders, specialized vehicles designed for aircraft rescue and firefighting. The government ordered 3 vehicles at a cost of 2.66 million Aruban florin each. The first 2 have now arrived in Aruba, bringing the total investment to 7.98 million Aruban florins. The crash tenders were ordered in 2025 and built in Austria. They were configured to meet national and international aviation safety requirements. In news coming from the other side of the Atlantic, former Dutch Prime Minister Mark Rutte has defended the nationwide coronavirus curfew, calling it unavoidable and saying there was no alternative to the measure. Testifying before a parliamentary inquiry into the government's pandemic response, Rutte said the curfew, along with school closures and other restrictions, was necessary to control infections and prevent the healthcare system from reaching a code black crisis. His testimony comes after earlier witnesses questioned the curfew's effectiveness and criticized the government for failing to clearly explain why it was necessary. The measure also triggered riots in several Dutch cities and was later identified by many residents as the most severe pandemic restriction. And finally, in this newscast from France, a Colombian soldier in the French Foreign Legion who was taken hostage by guerrillas in Colombia escaped his captors after a 4-day trek on foot through rebel-held territory. Jose Olgar Melo Chari was taken hostage on August 6 by a descendant faction of the now-defunct FARC guerrilla group while he was traveling on a highway in Colombia's southwest. Morgan Ari of France 24 has more.
11: A month ago, the French Foreign Legionnaire was traveling in southern Colombia, officially on vacation in a rural, mountainous, and dangerous region, the department of Nariño. The Legionnaire went missing on the 6th of August. A photo of him was subsequently released and picked up by the Colombian media. He is seen handcuffed in an unknown location, and a group, a distant faction of the FARC that has never laid down its arms, claims responsibility for the kidnapping.
12: He was captured after his status as a foreign soldier was confirmed in an area where military operations against our units were underway.
11: His escape was straight out of an action movie. Abducted near the village of Cumbitara, he reportedly managed to escape on the 1st of September, walking for 4 days through the mountains before taking refuge at the Policarpa police station. Placed in a secure location, he was transported that same day to the city of San Juan de Pasto and taken to a medical center. A military source said that the corporal is safe and sound. France's Ministry of the Armed Forces has not yet issued an official statement.
10: France 24's Morgan Aye. And with that, we conclude this edition of The Local Report. I am D'Angelo Duzon-Saw on The Voice of St. Martin.
3: Hallo St. Martin, dit is Michael Ferrier of zijn nappe oude truck en marineplaat stores on our beautiful island. Reminding you that September is the month when we urge all mannen over the age of 40 to have a prostate cancer screening done. 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

0: This is yours truly, Lady Grace, here on 102.7 FM, simultaneously on the 1300 AM band. And thank you, as usual, for waking up with me. It's looks like we got some rain coming this morning, but I'll get to that in a sec. Meantime, starting off your morning as usual, we take a look at the Daily Herald newspaper on the front page this morning. Miss Selena, 2027 budget submission marks historic first for St. Martin. 8.1 million Caribbean guilders surplus, 760.3 million revenue projected in the draft 2027 budget. Bailey, no single ministry institution can strengthen government alone, and government in talks with APS or APS to help finance purchase of buildings instead of renting. Those are the stories making the front page for this morning from the Daily Herald. I'll have the inside stories for you as usual as well. That's coming up next. In the meantime, of course, like I mentioned, seems like there's some rain in the forecast. It's a bit overcast this morning, so let's check outside to see what we can expect today. The forecast is valid until Thursday morning. That's tomorrow, September 10, 2026. Today through Thursday morning, partly cloudy to cloudy, hazy and breezy with scattered showers. Well, now that answers the question. Forecast high today is at 32 degrees Celsius. That's 90 degrees Fahrenheit. On the forecast low, it's at 27 degrees Celsius, 81 degrees Fahrenheit. Our surface winds today through Thursday morning, easterly with a gentle to moderate breeze at 10 to 18 miles per hour and occasional higher gusts. Synopsis, moisture and instability associated with two tropical waves will support showers across the region during this forecast period. Meanwhile, a tightened surface pressure gradient will maintain breezy conditions. Additionally, a plume of Saharan dust will affect air quality today, and those with dust sensitivities should be aware. Slight to moderate sea conditions will persist. Waves and swells today are peaking up to 3 feet. The outlook through Friday morning will be partly cloudy and breezy with light haze and isolated showers. Sunset for today, Wednesday, is at 6:20 p.m. Tomorrow's sunrise will be at 6 a.m. That's the forecast provided by Albert at the Met Office and presented by yours truly, Lady Grace. That's me. Hey, keep it locked right here when I come back after the break from the governor of St. Martin. No single ministry institution can strengthen government alone is the lead story right after this.
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to the news this morning from the Daily Paper, the Daily Herald on the front page. St. Martin is still building a modern professional government apparatus capable of meeting the responsibilities of an autonomous country, Governor Ajamuji Bailey said Monday, adding that strengthening government will require sustained institutional reform, cooperation, and discipline across administrations. Speaking during the opening of the 2026-2027 parliamentary year, Bailey said that 16 years after St. Martin attained country status within the Kingdom of the Netherlands, the country continues to strengthen the institutions, systems, and administrative capacity needed to function effectively as an autonomous country. He said an independent evaluation of the country package showed that further investment is needed to strengthen the core functions of government. Modernizing public administration, improving policy implementation, strengthening financial management, and accelerating digital transformation therefore remain essential priorities. Quoting, strengthening the government is a multi-year effort that requires continuity, discipline, and cooperation across administrations and institutions, end quote, Bailey said. Bailey outlined a broad government agenda covering public administration, public finances, economic development, healthcare, educational, social development, public safety, housing, infrastructure, climate resilience, and economic diversification. He said the government will continue working with partners within the kingdom as well as the World Bank, European unions, international organizations, the private sector, and civil society. The country package and temporary work organization will remain important instruments in strengthening the foundations of government, modernizing the business environment, supporting education reform, improving public finances, and strengthening institutional capacity. More from the governor in parliament yesterday on page 9. That story continues on page 9. From the Prime Minister, the draft 2027 national budget has been submitted to Parliament on time. For the first time since 10-10-10, Prime Minister Dr. Luc Messilina said Tuesday, calling the submission an historic moment for St. Martin. October 10, 2010 is when St. Martin attained its new constitutional status. The budget was submitted to Parliament by Finance Minister Marinka Gums and Marcelina on Tuesday, the same day as the opening of the 2026-2027 parliamentary year. Marcelina said the submission meets the timing set out in the accountability accordance, which refers to the second Tuesday of September. Although the Constitution of St. Martin requires the budget to be submitted on or before September 1st. He said the submission is therefore timely and close to the constitutional date. He said meeting the deadline demonstrates the government's ambition and discipline and allows Parliament to begin the work needed to have the... Let me just read this real quick here. He said meeting the deadline demonstrates the government's ambition and discipline and allows Parliament to begin the work needed to have the 2027 budget approved for the coming calendar year. Marcelina credited Gums for the engagement and discipline in bringing the budget to the point of submission. He said her decision to use policy-based budgeting for the first time as a technical approach for the country was central to achieving the deadline. More of that story continues on page 7. Let me just put this thing on silent here. Forgot that. I'm sorry about that. So shut up. All right. More news from Parliament. The draft 2027 national budget provides for 670.3 million Caribbean guilders in projected revenues and 662.2 million Caribbean guilders in current expenditures, resulting in a positive difference of approximately 8.1 million Caribbean guilders. Minister of Finance Marinka Gums delivered a draft budget to the governor's cabinet on September 8, one day after the Council of Ministers approved it. The same-day delivery was intended to give the institutions involved in the budget process sufficient time to complete the remaining constitutional and legislative procedures, with the goal of having the 2027 budget established within the applicable statutory deadline. Following a quote here, the approval of the draft 2027 budget by the
Council of Ministers, I considered it important that the budget be delivered to the governor's cabinet without delay, end quote, Gum stated. The draft budget now moves through the required stages of review and consideration involving the governor, parliament, the committee for financial supervision and other relevant institutions. In addition to the projected revenues and current expenditures, the draft budget provides for 221.24 million Caribbean guilders in capital investments and 5.28 million Caribbean guilders in loans. It also includes authorization for up to 52.99 million Caribbean guilders in financing for capital investments. According to the Minister of Finance, the proposed financial framework is intended to maintain fiscal balance while making room for investments supporting St. Martin's continued development and the priorities of its people. More of that story on page 7. In more news from the front page, Prime Minister Dr. Luc Marcelina says the government should move toward buying buildings rather than continually renting properties from third parties with a long-term goal of leaving the country with government-owned assets. Speaking at a press conference in Parliament on Tuesday following the submission of the draft 2027 budget to Parliament, Marcelina said the government first needs to establish a complete overview of the buildings it currently rents and review the contracts associated with those properties. He said the government historically did not maintain proper administration and oversight of the properties it rented, but work has now started to reorganize the oversight of government rentals. Marcelina said the government is working to determine what buildings it is renting, which properties are necessary, what can be changed, and what is no longer needed. The intention is to first sanitize the rental portfolio before considering the purchase of properties that the government needs for the future. More of that story continues inside the paper on page 9. Dutch eyeing flexible financial supervision. From The Hague, the Netherlands wants to explore with Curaçao and St. Martin whether parts of their financial supervision framework can be applied more flexibly, including through a possible hardship. That's a hardship clause for compensating budget deficits and greater room to respond to major economic shocks. The proposals are outlined in a progress letter from Minister of Home Affairs and Kingdom Relations, BZK, Pieter Heerma, to the Dutch Parliament following a policy review of financial support and supervision involving Curaçao, St. Martin, and Aruba. The review presents a mixed assessment. According to researchers, the Kingdom Act on Financial Supervision, debt relief, and lending arrangements have contributed to greater transparency, financial stability, and confidence in government finances. However, the policies have been only moderately effective in achieving budgetary standards, sustainable public finances, and structural economic development. Research firm SEO also concluded that efforts to improve financial management in the countries have not been effective. Nature Foundation warns visitors against taking marine souvenirs. And Gums, no revenue measures in draft 2027 budget until legislation is final. No specific revenue generating measures have been included in the draft 2027 budget because the government is taking a conservative approach and does not want to include revenues before the required legislation is finalized, Finance Minister Marinka Gums said on Tuesday. Speaking at a press conference in Parliament following the submission of the draft budget, Gums said the government has made significant progress on the tourist tax but has not yet reached the final stage of the legislative process. She said it would be preferable to add revenues to the budget once the legislation is completed rather than include them prematurely and later have to remove them. I quote here, "I would rather add in than to take out," end quote, Gums said. Reconstruction of St. Martin Library officially started with groundbreaking. Praise the Lord. Hallelujah.
after the devastating destruction of Hurricane Irma that forced St. Martin Library, then known as the Phillipsburg Jubilee Library, from its damaged home, construction of a new permanent library officially began on International Literacy Day, September 8th, that was yesterday. The groundbreaking marks the start of the second major construction project under the Fostering Resilient Learning Project, FRLP, following the start of work at Sister Marie-Laurence Primary School in Middle Region back in May. The National Recovery Program Bureau, NRPB, on behalf of the government of St. Martin, has contracted Steel Structures, TNT Limited, to reconstruct the library. Construction is expected to take about 14 months following mobilization. The project is part of the $26.7 million allocated through the FRLP, which is financed by the government of the Netherlands through the St. Martin Trust Fund and administered by the World Bank. Steel Structures, TNT, does that stand for Trinidad and Tobago? I'm just asking. Gum says CFT wants focus on GHI, Telem and Post Office. St. Martin steps up U.S. tourism push with four-city roadshow tour and tax reform to focus on fairness, compliance, and broader tax base. The government plans to overhaul tax administration and reform the fiscal system to simplify taxes, broaden the tax base where appropriate, and improve voluntary compliance, Governor Ajamu Bailey said as he outlined the government's priorities for the new parliamentary year. The Ministry of Finance will continue modernizing the tax administration while strengthening policy-based budgeting, quarterly budget implementation, reporting, and the rollout of the Enterprise Resource Planning ERP system across government. Internal audit and risk-based controls will also be strengthened with the aim of improving procurement, payment processes, and financial reporting and ensuring the timely production of reliable and auditable financial statements. Time check is 50.

to his sport. In 2025, Munoz became St. Martin's first ever gold medalist at the NACAC Age Group Cup Championship. He followed the achievement in April 2026 by becoming St. Martin's first ever Charifta Games gold medalist, winning the boys under 17 800 meter event in a personal best time of 1 minute 53.26 seconds. This year's award attracted a record 20 nominations. The other four finalists were My Angel Martes, Ariana Kemshandani, Ingmar Arndell, and Sarah Barwani. Congratulations to all the recipients. Bervoets leads training on sustainable fisheries and marine planning. From the Minister of Finance, Gums, putting limits on use of government vehicles can reduce costs. Finance Minister Marinka Gums says putting limits on the use of government vehicles is an area where government can reduce costs with potential savings in vehicle maintenance, purchases, and fuel. Gums made the remarks during a press conference in Parliament after presenting the draft 2027 budget to Parliament. She was responding to a question. She said the issue is being examined by the Ministry of General Affairs, the Prime Minister, and the Council of Ministers come as part of efforts to identify areas where government spending can be reduced. She said the government could establish a cap on who is permitted to use government vehicles, while vehicles outside those limits could be taken out of use. I quote, "Let's set a cap on who can use the vehicles. Outside of that, the vehicles should be put down," end quote, Gums said. Also, Curaçao opens new parliamentary year in Willemstad. Parliament President Ferhino Brownville of the MFK officially opened Curaçao legislative year 2026-2027 Tuesday morning. He did so at the end of a solemn meeting in which Governor Maurits de Kort presented the PISA's three cabinet's plans for the next 12 months. In his speech, Brownville emphasized that the opening of the new parliamentary year is more than just a formality. I quote, "It is a moment to reflect on the path we have traveled, to evaluate the work we have carried out, and to determine the direction we wish to take as an institution," end quote. "It is in this chamber that the voices raised within the community are represented. It is here that we engage in debate, scrutinize government, make laws, and take decisions that are of importance to the lives of every resident of Curaçao," end quote. Looking back on the past year, the chairman stated that Parliament had not been idle. For instance, it played an important role in the installation of a special committee for the Caribbean of the Parliament of Latin America and the Caribbean Pad Latino. Delegations also attended meetings of the Inter-Parliamentary Kingdom Consultation, IPCO, Parlaméricas, Inter-Expo, Inter-Traffic, and the aforementioned Pad Latino. Furthermore, during the past year, members of the states maintained contact with the so-called Bass Islands, Bonaire, St. Eustatius, and Ceiba, and colleagues of Aruba and St. Martin. Back here in St. Martin, government to establish waste authority under new waste law. And Kotai says St. Martin must stop fighting today's problems with yesterday's solutions. Kurumika Wilson calls for Irma recovery and hurricane readiness report card. And Sarah, 2027 budget to follow regular parliament process. Parliament will return to its regular central committee process for the 2027 budget, rather than repeat the approach used for the 2026 budget, Chairperson of Parliament Sarah Scott-Williams said Tuesday, speaking at a press conference in Parliament following the submission of the draft 2027 budget. Westcott-Williams said every member of Parliament, MP, will receive the budget and be given between 10 and 14 days to review the document before Central Committee meetings begin. Under the regular process, the Finance Minister will make the principal presentation to MPs, followed by interaction between MPs and ministers. Once that process is completed, Parliament will prepare its report. The government will provide its answers in a report, and a final report will then go to a public meeting. Westcott-Williams said Parliament will not be able to begin the meetings within the next 2 weeks because MPs need time to study the budget. 21 minutes after the hour, 9 minutes for 8:30, 21 minutes pasay 7. Commissioner Lirdam temporarily adjusts work schedule ahead of maternity absence. That's in St. Eustatius.
And back here in

Martin, Pastor Brooks prays for government leaders to reject selfish ambition and pride. Okay. More news out of Willemstad. Court rejects severance claim, departing lawyer. That's the Court of First Instance in Curacao has dissolved the employment agreement of an attorney who worked for HBN Law and Tax since 2007 by rejecting his request for more than 634,000 Caribbean guilders in compensation after concluding that circumstances leading to the breakdown of labor relations could not be blamed on the firm. The ruling was issued on August 31st and published on September 1st. The lawyer joined HBN's predecessor on January 1st, 2007, initially as a trainee. From November 2010 onward, he worked as an attorney under a full-time employment agreement that included a fixed monthly salary and a revenue-sharing arrangement. Now, the relationship deteriorated following developments within HBN. According to the judgment, a management change took place on January 1st, 2023, with a new managing partner and Curacao office manager assuming responsibility for the firm. The lawyer reported sick on December 8, 2025 and has formally been considered 100% unable to work since then. HBN and the employee entered mediation in 2026 in an attempt to resolve their differences, but the process ended without an agreement on June 10. 5 days later, the lawyer filed a petition with the court requesting termination of his employment contract because of changed circumstances. That story continues on page 16. Kids seen hanging out of car windows. That's in Willemstad, Curacao. These young people today, I don't know what's going through their mind. Just living wild and reckless and free. Locally, recruits begin two-year joint training program. 23 recruits from the Coast Guard and Police Forces of Dutch Caribbean have officially begun the two-year basic police and Coast Guard training program, BOPK. That's B-O-P-K. After completing a four-week introductory period focused on teamwork, resilience, and professional development. The Strong Together introduction period concluded on Monday, September 7th, with an official entry and cap ceremony at Marine Base Parera in Curacao, marking the start of the recruits' two-year training program. Shift from refinery restart to services. Yeah. Curacao is moving further away from the expectation of restarting traditional refining operations at the Isla Refinery in Emmestad, as there is little interest in doing so. Oil facilities holding two bays have instead chosen to transition towards storage, transshipment, logistics, and other related activities. Now, this appears in the June 2026 Financial Management and Second Quarter Implementation Report submitted by the Ministry of Finance. In its risk assessment, the government identifies the refinery as a high-impact issue and specifically addresses efforts to find a new operator. According to the document, investor interest is concentrating on the Bullenby oil terminal, where there is little interest in the refinery. As a result, the strategy has shifted from the previously envisioned production activities in the oil and gas sector toward a business model focused primarily on services. Klein Moedig is nominated for Board Progressief Nederland, and new registration opens for Agribusiness Academy. That too is from Willemstad, Curacao. From The Hague, coronavirus curfew and school closures were unavoidable, Rutte tells inquiry. From Nijmegen streets sealed off over reported gunfire. Armed Dutch police sealed off several streets in eastern Nijmegen on Monday evening after residents reported hearing what sounded like automatic gunfire a week after the deadly attack in nearby Overasselt. This report, however, turned out to be a false alarm. Officers ordered people around Hengsdalseweg to stay indoors and out of sight. The police helicopter and the DSI special intervention unit of a heavily armed police were both called to the scene. Police later said they had found no evidence that any shots had actually been fired. In Willemstad, healthcare waiting period 5 times OECD average. 22.1 million Caribbean guilders more to subsidies than expected.
from the Dutch Kingdom in The Hague. Dutch government considers visa blocks for Russian athletes. Far-right broadcaster ON to have license revoked over violations. Dutch Minister of Education, Culture and Science Rianne Leschert has confirmed that she intends to revoke the license of far-right broadcaster Ongehoord Nederland, ON, after the Netherlands media regulator gave the green light to take it off the airways. Leschert said the decision was the most serious means of my disposal, quote-unquote, and followed a series of broadcasting rule violations since ON started showing programs on the Dutch public networks in 2022, stating here, and I quote, there are clear rules for broadcasters that want to make programs with public money, end quote, Leschert said. If you repeatedly fail to abide by them, there comes a point where it has to stop, end quote. The breaking point was a panel discussion posted on ON's YouTube channel in July that featured a clip from a speech by Nazi dictator Adolf Hitler in which he fulminated against the ruthless international clique of the Jews. In Amsterdam, IND has paid 99 million euros for missing asylum deadlines. And in Eindhoven, ASML begins building new Eindhoven campus. From the islands in the region, Haiti gangs shift operations into countryside, report says. Wow. Haiti's armed gangs are increasingly expanding from Port-au-Prince into rural areas, adopting hit-and-run tactics including kidnappings, cattle theft, and roadblocks, while security and political responses remain focused on the capital, a new report said on Monday. The analysis published by the Global Initiative Against Transnational Organized Crimes Haiti Observatory said the shift amounts to more than an extension of urban gang activity into the countryside. Gangs are using small mobile units to carry out rapid raids, harass communities, and move between areas serving as sanctuaries and targets, the report said. The approach allows armed groups to project influence and disrupt daily life without permanently occupying territory. From Georgetown, Guyana, appointed to ICAO's Air Transport Regulation Panel. Regulator issues mass warnings to directors in Georgetown, Guyana. And Sir Ronald Sanders invited to deliver St. Paul's 190th anniversary lecture on racism and reparations in New York. From St. John's, Antigua, Sir Ronald Sanders has been invited to deliver the lecture commemorating the 190th anniversary of St. Paul's Episcopal Church in the village of Flatbush, Brooklyn, New York on Saturday, September 12, 2026. Now titled, Faith That Repairs, Reparations, Responsibility, and the Work of Hope, end quote. The lecture will confront the racism created to justify African enslavement and colonial exploitation, its continuing consequences, and the case for reparations. The setting gives the lecture special significance. St. Paul's was founded in 1836 in a Flatbush community where slavery had been deeply entrenched and where the remains of enslaved and formerly enslaved Africans lie in the historic African burial ground. Sir Ronald will argue that slavery was not simply a cruel practice of the past. It was an organized economic and racial system protected by states, enforced by law, and financed by banks, merchants, and insurers. Although legal ownership of human beings ended, the racial inequalities and institutional advantages produced by that system did not disappear with emancipation. International news, Republicans are making Muslims a campaign issue in the U.S. midterms. Americans fear domestic extremists more than foreign attacks, Reuters survey shows. And Trump tells Putin he wants U.S.-Russia relations restored. Never. That is not happening. And Houthis attack Saudi cities, U.S. strikes Iranian tankers. That's from Dubai and Russian drive on Donetsk. Region puts Kiev new commanders to the test. And teen reading slumps to worst this century due to surge in screen time. From Paris, teenagers more accustomed to smartphones than Shakespeare are reading at the worst level seen this century.
driving a broader decline in education, a global student assessment found. The Organization for Economic Cooperation and Development's 2025 test of 760,000 15-year-olds across 91 countries showed reading, mathematics, and science scores at their lowest levels since data began to be collected in 2000. On average, students were reading at a level that had in the past been expected of students 1 year younger, according to the OECD's latest program for international student assessment released on Tuesday. A 2012 reading high of 501 on PISA's index had declined to a score of 466 last year. Now, the test is widely regarded as the world's leading gauge of the educational performance and its results are, well, gauge rather, of educational performance and its results are closely scrutinized by governments and educators. In reading, I quote, more screen time and less reading for pleasure have gone hand in hand with weaker results, end quote, OECD head Matthias Cormann told a press conference. We're also seeing more hasty reading, students rushing through a text and giving a quick wrong answer. Reading scores fell more sharply in students from better off backgrounds, the study added. Hindered by failing reading standards, average teenage science and math skills were also at their lowest this century. Science fell from 2009 high of 506 on the index to 486, while maths was down from 502 to 469 in the same period. That's coming out of Paris there. It seems like we're also faced with a similar situation as well. All right, it's 7:33, got about 2 minutes left here, so let's go to the editorial for today. For a change. Where is light? The first on-time submission of a national budget to Parliament since 10-10-10 is indeed an important achievement, as mentioned by Government Ajamu Bailey during his presentation of the Mersellina II Cabinet's policy statement to open a new legislative year, Prime Minister Luc Mersellina and President of Parliament Sarah Westcott-Williams. To put things into perspective, this same URSM/DPPFP-SAM government goes on record for having cancelled an announced amendment 2025 budget last December and not getting the 2026 version passed until the end of August in this same year. Mersellina also said Parliament is now closer to meeting the Kingdom Law financial supervision deadline for an approved budget by December 15. He expressed hope that the budget could be adopted before the start of 2027. The other good news is a surplus of 8.1 million Caribbean guilders based on a projected 670.3 million Caribbean guilders in revenues and 662.2 million in expenditures. That's Caribbean guilders, of course. Now, the proposed budget now moves through the required stages of review and the consideration involving the governor, Parliament, the Committee for Financial Supervision, CFT, and other relevant institutions. In addition to the expected income and cost, it provides for 221.24 million Caribbean guilders in capital investments and 5.28 million guilders in loans. It also includes authorization for up to 52.99 million guilders in financing for capital investments. According to the Minister of Finance, Marinka Gums, CFT has asked to focus on general health insurance as well as government-owned companies, Telem and Postal Services and Martin PSS. This indicates that the financial watchdog still sees budget risk there. As for handling the budget in Parliament, Westcott-Williams said a timeline to do so will be established. She announced a return to the regular Central Committee process rather than repeat the approach used for the 2026 version. That is interesting because Curaçao is actually switching to a similar system as used here last month for its 2027 budget. Notable was the huge number of questions filed by local elected representatives, presumably with the aid of artificial intelligence, AI. Now, according to Westcott-Williams, every member of Parliament MP will receive the budget and be given between 10 and 14 days to review the document before Central Committee meetings.
Under the regular process, the finance minister will make the principal presentation to MPs, followed by interaction between the two. Once that has been completed, the legislature will prepare its report. Government will provide its answers in a report, and a final report will then go to a plenary session. Sounds good, but it would be really nice if the country could now also have an enacted budget before the year. It sounds good, but it would be really nice if the country could now also have an enacted budget before the year it covers actually begins for a change. Yeah. Whew. Yeah. I know. Let me come off of air.

morning, the headlines. No single ministry institution can strengthen government alone. That's from Governor Bailey. Government in talks with APS to help finance purchase of buildings instead of renting. Ercelina, 2027 budget submission marks historic first for St. Martin. An 8.1 million Caribbean guilders surplus. 670.3 million revenue projected in the draft 2027 budget. That's your news for now, people. All right, let's go to a break here. My coffee cold, right? Yes, it got cold. All right, anyhow. Nevertheless, I'm going to heat it up. And then in the meantime, we got a commercial break here and some music coming up with your health watch followed by your birthdays, horoscopes. And then we got trending topics at 8:30 this morning. And at 9

Did you know that some wireless devices can significantly interfere with the mobile network on Bonaire, Ceiba, and Statia? So make sure that your purchase has a CE or FCC mark and uses the right frequencies. 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

Try something off the beaten track? Try Saba, just 12 minutes on Wynn Air. 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
1: Hello and welcome to Stay Informed, a program brought to you by Rijksdienst Caribisch Nederland, RCN, to inform and update residents of Ceiba and St. Eustatius about developments within RCN departments on the islands of the Caribbean Netherlands. My name is Jeanette Monte and I will be your host today. Today we will be talking with Virsely Kutar, Communication Advisor at the RCN Unit, Social Affairs and Labor Caribbean Netherlands, better known as SA2A. Today's topic is Double Child Benefit. Firstly, welcome to Stay Informed.
2: Hi, Jeanette, thank you.
1: Firstly, can you tell us what exactly is Double Child Benefit?
2: Yes, I can do that. The Double Child Benefit is an allowance for children with intensive care needs. Mm-hmm. So should a parent or guardian qualify for this compensation, mm-hmm. it's an additional to the monthly child benefit mm-hmm. that is already being received through mm-hmm. SA2A. Starting the 1st of July, this benefit will become structural. Mm-hmm. So if you, if you are approved for such mm-hmm. benefit, then it will be double the amount that you already mm-hmm. receive for the basic child benefit.
1: Okay. Could you give an example of the type of care needs that may qualify?
2: Okay, so as mentioned, it has to do with intensive care needs. So mm-hmm. you can think of, for example, if a child has a physical disability or children who may need assistance with daily activities such as eating or bathing or even getting dressed.
1: Okay. Tell us what conditions must parents or caregivers meet to qualify for double child benefit.
2: Okay, so some of the conditions in order to qualify for the double child benefit is the child has to be between the ages of 3 mm-hmm. to 17 years. Okay. The parent must be already receiving the child benefit, as mm-hmm. I previously mentioned. Yeah. The child must also receive a positive assessment from the prevention clinic if you're applying on Stacia mm-hmm. or from the community development department if you live or apply from Ceiba. Okay. And of course, you have to submit an application form in order to receive either approval or denied.
1: Okay. Where can parents or caregivers apply for double child benefit?
2: Okay, so if you are residing on Stacia, that is the public health prevention mm-hmm. clinic, and on Ceiba it's the community development department.
1: Okay. Radio listeners, you are listening to Stay Informed. We will be right back after this short break.

0: Rijksdienst Caribisch Nederland.
1: Welcome back to Stay Informed, a program brought to you by Rijksdienst Caribisch Nederland, better known as RCN. Today we are talking to Firstly Kutar, Communication Advisor of SZW. Firstly, before the break, you explained what the double child benefit is and what has changed. Can you tell us how long does it take for an application to be finalized?
2: So in this case, of course, the department will always strive to have the entire process finalized as quickly as possible, but it could take anywhere between 4 and 8 weeks to get a reply.
1: Okay. For the parents that are interested for this application, where can parents or caregivers go if they would like more information or need help with their application?
2: Yes. For parents that may want to get more information regarding this topic, they can contact or stop by their public health prevention clinic, that's on Stacia, and community development department on Seba. So it's basically the same entities where you would go to do the application. Yeah. Or you can also pay a visit or contact the SZW department on either islands, and they could also either give you information or tell you which direction you have, where you have to be.
1: Okay. Firstly, do you have a final message for our listeners today?
2: Yes, I certainly do. If you are a parent with a child that possibly may have intensive care needs, or even if you're unsure whether you would fall or qualify within the category for this special assistance, please contact the prevention clinic. It never hurts to ask a question. On Stacia, you can call 318-2891 and you can make an appointment, and there you can ask all your questions. If you reside on Seba, that is the Community Development Department, which is located at the Upper Road number 4 in the bottom. You can also stop by and make an appointment to ask all your questions if you have any doubts, or if you just want to be sure if you have a child that qualifies. Also, I would like to say that it's sometimes it's better to ask the question than to stay in doubt. Asking for help is never easy, but it's better to ask the question just then, you know, because it is a right for the parents who then qualify. It's not a favor that is being done. This is a right that parents have.
1: Sure.
2: So please apply and make use of the opportunity.
1: Firstly, could you please repeat the telephone number?
2: Of course. If you're on Stacia, you would have to contact the Public Health Prevention Clinic. Mm-hmm. The telephone number is 318-2891. And on Seba, that is the Community Development Department, they are located on the Upper Road number 4 in the bottom. You may stop by and you can ask your questions or make an appointment. Yes.
1: Okay. Now, thank you firstly for this information. 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In that way, we stay closer to the community because we are here to serve you. Thanks for tuning in, and until another opportunity. Bye-bye.

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You must also do this if you already possess real estate but have not yet received a tax assessment. How can you report this? Complete the online form on the website of the belasting deeds. 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

0: You。
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Do you want to travel while your residence application is still being processed? 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You can travel with your residence annotation or sticker. 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

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This way, you might win 1 out of 10 spots.

Do you always have an extinguishing agent near the barbecue? Then you will be prepared for when things go wrong. 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You could win a burn wound kit. 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Keep things safe.

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Criminal exploitation. 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

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We are Saba, broadcasting the variety of music, the baby weather, and many more. We are one. We are two. 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

criminal exploitation. Your child thinks he's a friend. 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Recognize the signs and report it. 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

Are you between 12 and 18 years old? And have you done something that is against the law? Like vandalism, skipping school, or driving without a driver's license? 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At the Halt Bureau, you get a chance to prevent a criminal record. This is very important for your future, because with a criminal record, it's less easy to get a job. 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

0: racist, which has become a highly polarizing topic in Spanish politics.
1: A judge on Brazil's Supreme Court ordered the immediate reinstatement of the federal police chief, André Rodríguez. He'd been removed on Tuesday by another Supreme Court judge, André Mendonça. Mimi Swaby has more details.
2: Justice Flavio Gino argued the federal police chief's removal would affect investigations under his supervision. André Rodríguez had been accused of spying on another justice and improperly disclosing federal police reports. Mr. Rodriguez's sacking and reinstallment within 24 hours raises questions about the integrity of both the Brazilian judiciary and the police. Scandal has engulfed Brazil's top court ahead of October's highly polarized presidential elections. It emerged last week that a disgraced banker charged with fraud allegedly asked one of its judges for help days before his arrest.
1: The U.S. Secretary of State arrived in Ecuador on the second leg of a tour of U.S. allies in South America. Marco Rubio said there's more Washington can do with the government of President Daniel Noboa to fight drug trafficking gangs that have established themselves in Ecuador. World News from the BBC. President Trump says he believes his war against Iran will end immediately after the U.S. midterm elections. Speaking on his way to the first ever Republican Party midterm convention, Mr. Trump told reporters that Tehran wouldn't be able to hold out any longer.
3: We've knocked out 9 of their ships. I would say that the attacks are caused by us. You're going to see a lot more. We've taken out about 9 of their tankers. Many of them are gonzo. So I think the war is going to end immediately after the election, because they can't hold out any longer. They're desperate to try and affect the election so that we can get a nice, weak group of people in there and let them have their nuclear weapon.
1: The head of the European Space Agency has appealed for almost $12 billion in investment to ensure Europe can achieve independence in the space sector. Josef Aschbacher was speaking at an international space summit where U.S. firms, including SpaceX and Blue Origin, stayed away, reportedly because of pressure from the White House. He told ministers that continuing to rely on others to send European astronauts into space would cost as much as half of what it would to just invest in local capabilities. Norway's Prime Minister says President Zelensky's plane narrowly missed a drone when he was travelling to Oslo to attend the funeral of King Harald. Jonas Gahr Støre told the Ukrainian leader's flight was almost hit as it was taking off from an airport in Moldova. This, he said, was the reality Mr. Zelensky lived in. Belgian customs officers have raided an illicit tobacco factory, seizing nearly 5 million cigarettes waiting on pallets to be shipped out for sale on the black market. 4 Poles and 7 Ukrainians were arrested at the facility inside a warehouse in central Belgium. While Poland remains Europe's leading country for counterfeit cigarette production, Belgium's become a transit hub for destinations such as Britain and France. Last year, some 200 million counterfeit cigarettes were seized in Belgium. World News from the BBC.
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5: Hallo Sint Maarten, dit is Michael Ferrier of zijn nappe auto truck en marine park stores on our beautiful island. 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It is easy, fast and quite painless. On Saturdays 5 September, 12 September and 19 September, the SLS lab professionals, the volunteers of the Positive and Electrolyte Foundations and our staff will be at both Napa Auto Parts stores in Cold Bay and in Great Bay Town from 9 a.m. to 1 p.m. All you have to do is bring your arm, take a little prickie and give some blood. Then, on Saturday, September 26th, you come to the St. Maarten Medical Center and get the results. So easy, toch? Prostate cancer can be healed if caught early. So, are you a scared chicken or a proud rooster cock? This September, man op, check up, een kleine prik en het is gebeurd. Doei!
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7: Welcome to the local report on the Voice of St. Martin. I am D'Angelo Duzosaw. St. Martin is entering the second half of the Atlantic hurricane season amid continued concerns over extreme heat, drought, and below normal rainfall. According to the Meteorological Department's September climate outlook, strong El Nino conditions in the Pacific are contributing to reduced rainfall and increased heat across the Caribbean. Less rainfall than usual is expected from September through November, while daytime and nighttime temperatures are expected to remain high through October. Despite the dry conditions, the risk of flooding remains high, and tropical cyclone development is still possible. The Meteorological Department estimates a moderate risk of one tropical cyclone event occurring in September and a moderate risk for the season. The outlook also warns of increased heat stress, higher UV exposure, and Saharan dust intrusions that could contribute to respiratory problems. The department is advising residents to stay hydrated, use protective clothing, monitor weather information, and prepare for increased demand for cooling. The warning comes after August 2026 was recorded as the driest August in St. Martin in 74 years. The island recorded only 25.9 millimeters of rainfall during the month, while temperatures remained unusually high with 24 hot days and 22 warm nights recorded. The draft national ordinance establishing St. Martin's 2027 budget has officially been submitted to Parliament. Minister of Finance, Marinka Gums, formally presented the paperless fiscal documentation to the Chairlady of Parliament, the Honorable Sarah Westcott-Williams, during a press conference held Tuesday afternoon, September 8th, in Parliament's Legislative Hall. The submission followed the parliamentary session marking the official opening of the 2026 to 2027 parliamentary year. Prime Minister and Minister of General Affairs, Dr. Luke Metsalina, witnessed the presentation. He welcomed the timely submission, describing it as a demonstration of the government's ambition and fiscal discipline. He said the submission marks a historic moment, noting that to his knowledge, this is the first time since October 10, 2010 that a national budget has been submitted both on time and in a timely manner.
8: Of course, a budget is not only a book with some figures in, it's more than that. It's about a law. It's about actually representing the policies that the government wants to adhere to actually achieve everything that will contribute to the livelihood of the people of St. Martin. And that is the reason actually that I'm very happy, especially combining it with a beautiful day as today, that we have the official opening of our parliamentary year 2026 to 2027. We open our parliamentary year, and on that specific day, government presents to Parliament also a budget on time, so we can actually do what has to be done for the calendar year 2027. I would also want to make use of this opportunity to, at the first place, acknowledge the engagement and the discipline of the Minister of Finance that has been the big motor behind the realization of this budget 2027. There has been an approach to realizing this budget by two things. First of all, the Minister decided to go over to a policy-based budgeting for the country. That is the first time that we are using that technical approach. And what I added to it, to this nice approach of the Minister of Finance, I told the Minister of Finance we're going to invite CFT also from day one to sit with us in the process of trying to realize, to achieve this timely and on time submission of the budget. And of course, the first place I want to thank the Minister of Finance and acknowledge her commitment and engagement to realize this beautiful day, exactly on the day of opening of our parliamentary year 2026-2027. And on the other side, that she has proven that with a policy-based budgeting, it's also possible to achieve your goals, to be on time with your budget. That could not have happened, of course, if we didn't have the engagement of all the other ministers, and for that I want to make use of this opportunity to thank all the ministers that also engage into realizing this project for us to be on time. And next to that, the cabinets of the ministers, and next to that also the Secretary General of all the ministries in government. I would really want to thank them. And if we trickle it down, of course, it's about the department heads, it's about the policy makers, it's about the civil servants that every day commits to go in the government building or other departments outside the government building to do what has to be done for us together to achieve what we did today. So I would like to make use of this opportunity to thank all the civil servants and stakeholders that contributed to the realization of a submission of a budget timely and on time for St. Martin.
7: Prime Minister of St. Martin, Dr. Luc Mercelina. The 2027 draft budget will now move forward through the parliamentary process for review and consideration. Chair Lady of Parliament says the submission brings the country closer to meeting the Kingdom Law deadline, which requires an approved budget by December 15th. She also noted that under the Accountability Ordinance, Parliament should aim to have the budget approved before the start of the fiscal year to which it applies.
9: I believe that with this submission, we are closer to also meeting the date of the Kingdom Law in terms of an approved budget, which is the 15th of December. And the Accountability Ordinance states that we should try to have our budget approved before the beginning of the year for which or to which it applies. So taking all of that into consideration, I think we are well on the way to having a budget for the year before the year starts. And that too would be an accomplishment. And Parliament looks forward to working with the government in getting that done. I also would encourage the government and the Minister of Finance, given that where we are right now, that further attention should be paid in the reporting to Parliament on the budget according to the Accountability Ordinance and Article 44 in particular of the Accountability Ordinance. It is not the first time that you're hearing this from me as President of Parliament, acknowledging the fact that based on the Kingdom Law, we receive the quarterly reports. However, the Accountability Ordinance speaks specifically to a report, to a nota that gives the Parliament a view as to the execution of the budget. That's the focus of those notes, of those reports as mentioned in the Accountability Ordinance. And I ask the government's attention for this, because then that would mean that somewhere around by the 15th of November, we should be able to receive one for the year 2026. And by the time we get to next year, God's willing, and then we would receive early in the year a report on the execution of the by then hopefully approved budget 2027.
10: The handling of the budget, I'm sure, will be coming to Parliament for that purpose shortly. Has the date time being sought out as to when this is going to happen?
9: Thank you for that question, Stephen. And with respect to the scheduling of the handling of the meeting, we will start, of course, with making sure that every member of Parliament receives the budget. I hope that the usage of it will be as much as possible digitally, but in any case, we need to give all members of Parliament also the time to peruse it. Usually that's anywhere between 10 and 14 days, 10 and 2 weeks that we would allow the members to have to peruse the budget. And then I start the scheduling of the Central Committee meeting to handle it. In this case now, for the budget 2027, we will go the regular Central Committee route, and that is that the ministers will come in. So the official presentation in terms of a presentation by the Minister of Finance will take place to the members of Parliament, and then we will have that interaction between the members and the ministers. We're going to go through that whole Central Committee process, and once we reach the end of that and make up the report, the government will then, their answers will also be in a report. That will be the total report then, and the final report to go to the public meeting. So in terms of starting, I would want to say, again, also given the regular schedule of Parliament, but definitely the time for members to have to peruse the document, that will definitely be given. So we would not be able to start the meetings, definitely not in the next 2 weeks or so, because that is time that the members need to peruse the document.
11: Chair Lady of Parliament, Sarah Westcott-Williams. During the press conference, we also asked the Minister Marinka Gums for her initial assessment of the Committee for Financial Supervision's review of the 2027 draft budget. We will have that information in a follow-up news bulletin. The Parliament of St. Martin officially opened the 2026 to 2027 parliamentary year on Tuesday morning, September 8th, in accordance with Article 46, Paragraph 2 of the Constitution. This year's parliamentary session is being conducted under the theme, Building Digital Trust, Responsible AI for a Stronger Democracy and Empowered Communities. As is customary, the Governor of St. Martin, His Excellency Adjamu Bailey, delivered the traditional address, marking the official opening of the new parliamentary year. During his 32-minute address, Governor Bailey outlined the government's vision and key priorities for the 2026 to 2027 parliamentary year. He also highlighted areas of progress, as well as continuing challenges and shortcomings across the various ministries. Here is an excerpt from the Governor's address.
12: The Ministry of Finance will continue to modernize the tax administration, strengthen policy-based budgeting, improve quarterly budget implementation reporting, and further implement the enterprise resource planning system across government. Internal audit and risk-based controls will be strengthened to improve procurement, payment processes, financial reporting, and the timely production of reliable and auditable financial statements via the use of analytical tools and data-driven decision-making. These reforms will provide taxpayers with faster, more transparent, and user-friendly services, reduce administrative burdens, strengthen voluntary compliance, and improve government's ability to finance essential public services. These efforts are complemented by reforms across ministries to strengthen governance, improve accountability, and ensure the efficient use of public resources in support of sustainable public services. Tax reform will focus on simplifying administration, broadening the tax base where appropriate, improving fairness, strengthening voluntary compliance, and ensuring alignment with international standards. The objective is to provide a fiscal system that finances essential public services while supporting sustainable economic development. The focus will also be on delivering legislation on public procurement and Caribbean Financial Action Task Force-related legislation to set high standards and prevent money laundering.
11: He also underscored the critical importance of tourism as a cornerstone of the national economy, emphasizing its continued role as the principal driver of economic activity, employment generation, business development, and government revenue. Additionally, he addressed other pertinent matters falling within the direct purview and mandate of the Ministry of Tourism, Economic Affairs, Transport, and Telecommunication, TIAT.
12: During 2026, government and its partners continue to strengthen airlift, destination marketing, product development, and public-private cooperation. The introduction of non-stop Southwest Airlines services from Orlando and Baltimore, Washington, expanded access to key United States markets. Government's focus is increasingly directed toward year-round tourism growth, particularly during traditionally slower periods. Targeted marketing, strategic airline partnership events, cultural and sports tourism, improved public spaces, and stronger tourism intelligence are intended to increase occupancy, visitor expenditure, and economic activity throughout the year. Economic resilience requires diversity.

0: knowledge, finance, digital tools, and markets is therefore central to inclusive growth. Government will also continue consumer protection efforts through monitoring and enforcement of maximum prices, with the basket of regulated essential goods expanded to 72 items. Government also recognizes that sustainable economic growth depends on well-functioning labor markets. Efforts will therefore continue to strengthen workforce development, improve labor market information, enhance employment services through the National Employment Service Center, and better align workforce skills with the needs of the economy. Reliable data is necessary for effective and evidence-based policy decisions. The Department of Statistics is expanding its publications, introducing digital data collection tools, developing an interactive statistical portal, and strengthening the use of administrative data. Cooperation with the Statistical Institution of Saint-Martin is intended to improve the comparability of population, labor force, and price information across the island. When it comes to delivering legislation, the focus will be on regulatory frameworks for the Saint Martin Tourism Authority, the Saint Martin Gambling Authority, the establishment of the Economic Regulatory Authority, and an independent statistical department, the establishment of the Agriculture, Livestock, and Fisheries Agency, the introduction of competition authority and consumer protection legislation, a public transportation reform legislation, and the establishment of an Innovation and Investment Promotion Agency, IIPA.
1: Speaking there, Governor of St. Martin, Ajamu Bailey. More of the governor's speech will be aired in a subsequent newscast. The official groundbreaking ceremony for the construction of the St. Martin Library was held on Tuesday, September 8th, on International Literacy Day. The project, funded through the St. Martin Trust Fund, marks the second major construction project under the Fostering Resilient Learning Project. The government has contracted Steel Structures T&T Limited to carry out the reconstruction. The new library will feature modern learning and meeting spaces, children's areas, recording rooms, a cafe, and a dedicated St. Martin collection to preserve the island's cultural heritage. Construction is expected to take approximately 14 months. The library has operated from a temporary location since 2019. The Ministry of Justice is advancing plans to temporarily expand St. Martin's detention capacity through upgrades to the Foreign Detention Center FDC, creating accommodation for up to 16 low-risk detainees while the new Point Blanche prison is under construction. Johan James reports.
2: The intervention forms part of the ministry's broader detention sector reform program, DSRP, and was formalized through an amendment expanding the St. Martin Rule of Law Facilities project. Under the existing agreement between the government of St. Martin, the government of the Netherlands, and the United Nations Office for Project Services, UNOPS, a preliminary technical assessment identified the adaptation of the Foreign Detention Center, FDC, in Simpson Bay as the most feasible and time-efficient option for expanding short-term detention capacity. The intervention is expected to take approximately 9 months from approval by all parties to hand over, providing additional low-security accommodation to ease detention capacity constraints, support the work of prosecutors and courts, and reduce overcrowding-related risks. The additional accommodation will support the transition to the new Point Blanche prison, and once its temporary use for prison detention ends, the upgraded area will be returned to the Immigration Service for immigration-related detention. The improvements will therefore serve both the immediate need for additional detention capacity and the facility's longer-term function, with upgraded safety and essential infrastructure supporting its continued use. Minister of Justice Natalie Tackling highlighted the importance of addressing the detention system's current needs. While construction of the new Point Blanche prison is progressing, we also have to address the realities facing our detention system today. By adapting a currently unused section of the FDC, we will create additional temporary capacity without interrupting the facility's ongoing use for immigration detention. This gives us a practical temporary solution while we continue working toward the long-term reforms already in motion. Importantly, the investment is not temporary. The upgrades will remain and ultimately strengthen the FDC's infrastructure for its continued use by immigration. UNOPS, as the implementing partner, will oversee the design, procurement, and execution of the upgrades to improve safety, functionality, and

0: aforementioned conditions. The works will be guided by national regulations and relevant international detention standards, including the United Nations Standard Minimum Rules for the Treatment of Prisoners, known as the Nelson Mandela Rules. A press release reads, in part, reporting from Studio One for the Voice of St. Martin, I'm Johann James.
1: You are listening to the local and national news. In more news, 5 recruits from the St. Martin Police Force are among 23 new recruits who have completed the 4-week Stronger Together introductory training program. The program concluded with an entry and cap ceremony at Pereira Naval Base, marking the start of a 2-year professional training program. The recruits, 13 from the Coast Guard, 5 from the Caribbean Netherlands Police Force, and 5 from KPSM, were tested physically and mentally, with emphasis on discipline, resilience, teamwork, and professional conduct. The joint program is aimed at strengthening cooperation among law enforcement services across the Caribbean part of the kingdom. The 5 St. Martin recruits will now continue their training in preparation for their future duties with KPSM. In news coming from the other side of the Atlantic, former Dutch Health Minister Ernst Kuiper says the Netherlands could have avoided a lot of trouble during the COVID-19 pandemic if the country had been better prepared for a major health crisis. Testifying before a parliamentary inquiry, Kuiper said better preparation could have prevented shortages of medicines, medical supplies, and breathing equipment. He also revealed that hospitals came close to the so-called code black scenario, when intensive care capacity is exhausted and doctors must decide which patients receive treatment. Kuipers criticized the government's pandemic communication, particularly its approach to vaccinations, saying people should have been given information and allowed to make their own personal choice. However, he defended the timing of the first lockdown, calling it a brave decision taken at the right moment. Kuipers also said efforts to strengthen pandemic preparedness have been disrupted by changes in government funding. He stressed that the country needs broader crisis preparedness, not just plans for another pandemic. And finally, from France, the mayor of Paris on Tuesday ordered investigations over the removal of women staff at the Eiffel Tower during a visit by a Hindu religious group, which prompted an employee walkout and a one-day closure at the monument. The Eiffel Tower, which says it receives nearly 7 million people a year, reopened on Tuesday morning after an uproar resulted in the landmark being shut down on Monday. France 24's Monte Francis reports.
2: Tourists are back enjoying the view from Paris's most recognizable monument after a staff walkout shut down the Eiffel Tower on Monday. But everyone is still talking about a controversy over the weekend when a visit by a religious delegation connected to a large Hindu celebration took a private tour of the monument. The delegation asked the female staff members stay out of sight during the visit, and union leaders say that management obliged.
3: So this amounts to the invisibility of women in public spaces. It's extremely serious. It's a real societal issue. We can see that everyone is taking up this issue, and that's a good thing because it shouldn't happen. And it's scandalous that it did.
2: Visitors were glad the tower had reopened, but many agreed that the Eiffel Tower's management was wrong for accommodating the request.
4: That's very shocking. They shouldn't have accepted this.
5: I don't think it's fair to tourists or to women in general.
2: On Tuesday, the mayor of Paris, Emmanuel Grégoire, announced 2 investigations into how the decision was made and by whom.
6: The first investigation will be conducted internally by the operating company to understand what happened. In the same way, the city, as the owner of the Eiffel Tower, will launch its own investigation to understand the chain of events that led to this absurd, unjust, and unacceptable decision.
2: The Hindu group which organized the visit has apologized for any pain or inconvenience that was caused, and the Eiffel Tower's operating company has since acknowledged that the conditions put forth by the delegation should never have been accepted in the first place.
1: France 24's Monte Francis. And with that, we conclude this edition of the Local Report. I am Deanne.

0: I can't.
1: You are crazy.

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Yet it happens. It often does not start with something significant. 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JICN. Always sharp, always on the move.

You're off to study in the Netherlands soon. 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